0: transactions. After Shrelly acquired the rights to Peregrim in 2015, the price jumped from $1,750 a tablet to $750 a tablet. On Tuesday, Bonta accused Shrelly of violating the ban by trading drug company stocks and conducting business in the pharmaceutical industry. Bonta is joined by the Federal Trade Commission and attorneys general from Illinois, New York, North Carolina, Ohio, Pennsylvania, and Virginia in asking the court to hold Shrelly in contempt and sanction him.
1: Homicides are down this year in Philadelphia. New data reveals a 24% drop in homicides compared to this point last year. It totals out to 136 to date. Violent crimes and property crimes are also down. The Rays have drawn even in the American League Championship Series. The team silenced the Guardians 3-1 in Game 2 from St. Pete. Rays manager Kevin Cash says they took advantage of an error by Jose Ramirez.
2: You know, we were fortunate to maybe catch a break there, but once you catch the break, it's kind of what you do with it, and Liam picked us up in a big way. He had a lot of good at-bats against Messick tonight, who's obviously very tough.
1: Cleveland will try to regain control of the series in Game 3 from the Buckeye State tomorrow. A Dodgers star will be in the lineup tonight despite a recent poor performance. Jason Campadonia has the details.
3: The chatter online had been circling around Dodgers manager Dave Roberts sitting super slugger Shohei Ohtani.
4: To be clear, it was never a benching.
3: Roberts says that there may be a hitch in Ohtani's swing.
4: And talking to him, he feels like he's close to finding something mechanically.
3: The Dodgers skipper says great players want to play.
4: I'm excited about having him in there.
3: First pitch of Game 3 of the NLCS from Dodger Stadium is tonight at 5 o'clock.
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0: Step one, crank up that dial. 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

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She got solar power. 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
1: Welcome to the Line on Agriculture Report. This is Lori Boyer for the Western Ag Network. Rising sulfur prices are creating challenges for fertilizer production and producers. The Fertilizer Institute President and CEO Corey Rosenbusch with the latest issues surrounding sulfur and global fertilizer trade.
2: Half of the world's exported sulfur comes through the Strait of Hormuz. And because you've lost half of the world's sulfur supply, and it's no longer half anymore, a lot of that is, you know, has started to come back. There are vessels of sulfur moving through the strait, but you also have to remember a lot of the refiners in that area were also hit during the war, so they've been damaged. If you're not operating those oil and gas plants, you're not producing sulfur because sulfur is a byproduct. And so therefore, it's a bit of a double whammy of you had both restricted strait access as well as restricted production.
1: Rosenbusch says sulfur flows are being closely monitored following the conflict, but two key trade restrictions are largely responsible for driving prices higher.
2: United States and Canada are the only two sulfur exporters that have not therefore then restricted sulfur exports. So what happened was the whole global market was coming into the United States and buying up our sulfur, and you saw $1,300 sulfur in the Gulf at some point. So that sulfuric acid that goes into producing phosphate.
1: The Fertilizer Institute's Corey Rosenbusch.
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5: Hi, everybody. It's time for your Farm of the Future report here on the Western Ag Network. I'm Russell Nimitz. Well, agricultural lending at U.S. commercial banks continued to grow during the second quarter of 2026, all while farm loan performance remained relatively stable. The Federal Deposit Insurance Corporation, or FDIC, shows total outstanding agricultural loans reached over $206 billion, or up 2.1% from the first quarter and 3.8% from a year earlier. Now, farm real estate loans totaled over $122 billion, increasing 4.5% year over year. Non-real estate farm loans, which help finance production equipment and livestock, reached $84 billion, up 2.8% from a year ago. At banks specializing in agricultural lending, delinquency rates actually declined from the first quarter but remain close to a year earlier type levels. Now, those banks also reported wider net interest margins during the quarter. Higher yields on earning assets supported the quarterly improvement, while lower funding costs accounted for much of the increase over the year.
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7: At the Agriculture Department, Regenerative Pilot Program has two focal points. 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
8: One, we're focusing on either maintaining or improving the characteristics of soil health. And then the other thing is the farmers, ranchers, landowners that enroll in the Regen Pilot Program. We're going to look more at whole farm conservation planning.
7: And both areas are receiving additional resources, financial assistance from $700 million to $1 billion in this fiscal year. In addition, through the Natural Resources Conservation Service,
8: with anything that we do at NRCS, there is a component of technical assistance. And then once that's decided through technical assistance, then we look at what is that financial assistance part of it going to look like. We did actually announce the first version back in late 2025 and then really kind of administered it throughout fiscal year 2026. We've got a little experience. Folks are starting to understand and see how it could work, you know, on their farms, and certainly there's been a lot of interest. We obligated all of the dollars in 2026, and we're pretty sure we're going to obligate all the dollars in 2027. So if you're thinking about the Regen Pilot Program and participating in that, probably ought to reach out sooner rather than later.
7: In other words, get right on it.
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0: This is Dakota Livesay chronicling another true story taken from the 1800s, a time known to all as the Old West. During the Old West, there were those who were gunmen, and there were those who talked a good game. Today's story is about a man who talked a good game. It may surprise you who it is.
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0: The date is October 11, 1880. The location is the Orient.

the hand. Holliday then hit William Parker, Joyce's partner, in the foot. Milt Joyce grabbed his pistol and, taking a quick lesson from the ineffective Holliday, decided to use it to club Holliday on the head. After the fight was over, Holliday's face looked so bad that it was thought he wouldn't recover. But he did. He was tried for attempted murder. Because no one appeared as a witness against him, the charges were reduced to assault, and he was fined $20. Even though Doc Holliday displayed less than stellar marksmanship in this event, his reputation grew as a pistolero. Supposedly, Holliday killed dozens of people during his lifetime. In reality, he killed one, maybe two men. It seems the stories of Holliday's skill with a pistol are just that, stories. Stories spread by Holliday to extract fear. Incidentally, about a month later, Holliday entered in a shooting contest. There were 12 participants, and Holliday ended up in last place. You've just heard another story from Old West Radio. I'm

0: I said we are happy to be here. I did not say we were happy to get up so early.
1: I do not rise and shine. I slowly emerge from my blanket burrito and throw back the caffeine like it's dang holy water and pray that it's enough to keep me from throat punching someone by 10 a.m.
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4: 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All of the pain is felt by others. Same thing happens when you're stupid.
5: 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We all wanted to be adults so bad. And now look at us. Stressed, broke, and tired. Excited when laundry's done.
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7: They're looking foolish. I mean, I'm sure Jesus loves them, but to the American people, they're looking like idiots.
8: Good morning. Today's National Grouch Day. If you are a grouch, today is your special day. According to Sesame Street Magazine, National Grouch Day was created for all grouches to celebrate their way of life. And if you're grouchy today and looking for something to cheer you up, well, you're in luck, because today's also National I Love Lucy Day. This day celebrates one of television's all-time greatest shows, I Love Lucy. I Love Lucy, of course, a sitcom starring Lucille Ball and Desi Arnaz, Vivian Vance and William Frawley, made its debut on October 15th of 1951. The program created a new television experience with the first filmed and scripted program performed before a live audience. So for all of you grouches out there today, go see if you can find some reruns of I Love Lucy. You get to celebrate both today. All right, our current temperature here in Montpelier, 32 degrees, looking for highs in the upper 50s today. Sunshine in the forecast. In fact, sunshine in the weekend forecast as well. We'll talk more about that later on in the hour. Also, talk about the next chance of rain showers and the cooler weather when it's coming. That should be a hint. It's at least within the next 10 days. Good morning and welcome to the Morning Chit Chat. News coming up right after this.
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10: NBC News Radio, I'm Michael Kastner. President Trump is blaming the economy on Democrats at his latest rally leading up to the midterms. He rallied his supporters in Montana yesterday and told Republicans to pretend he's on the ballot. He also claimed Democrats gave the country the worst

0: Inflation in U.S. history. NBC News White House correspondent Monica Alba with more on the president's campaign claims.
1: While the president says he inherited a bad economy and arguing this in Montana.
2: Your prices have come way down.
1: According to government statistics, the cost of housing, clothing, and restaurant food have all increased compared to a year ago.
0: Former President Barack Obama is endorsing Arizona Governor Katie Hobbs as she campaigns for re-election. In a newly released campaign video, Obama highlights Hobbs' focus on lowering costs, public safety, and working across the aisle.
3: Katie knows how to bring people together to get things done. She's passed bipartisan tax cuts every single year she's been in office to help veterans, seniors, small businesses, and families make ends meet.
0: Recent polling shows the Democratic governor holding a strong position to secure a second term. Vladimir Zelensky says Ukrainian strikes on Russian oil refineries will resume. The Ukrainian president said Wednesday night that Ukraine's block on attacking refineries is over. Ukraine had stopped bombing Russian oil facilities for 3 days after President Trump claimed he'd brokered an energy ceasefire between Kyiv and Moscow. Six Flags Over Georgia is planning to reopen on Friday following its closure after a man's fatal fall from the Goliath roller coaster on Monday. Ryan Chandler reports that as a precaution, the company has shut down 9 other coasters at its parks in the U.S. and Canada, at least 6 of them made by the same Swiss manufacturer as Goliath.
4: That company telling NBC News they are deeply saddened by this tragic accident.
0: Michael Kastner, NBC News Radio. Former Venezuelan President Nicolas Maduro and his wife are scheduled for arraignment in a New York federal court today. In New York, Scott Pringle.
5: A new indictment shows that prosecutors are now charging Maduro and his wife with conspiring to torture political opponents and Americans. This is in addition to drug trafficking charges they already face. The two have been locked up since their capture by the U.S. military in their home back in January. They have pleaded not guilty to accusations they transported thousands of tons of cocaine to the U.S. Maduro was Venezuela's president from 2013 until his capture. In New York, I'm Scott Pringle.
0: California is likely to have a wetter than normal winter as El Nino gets stronger. UC Agriculture and Natural Resources researchers say there's a 90 to 95% chance of above average rainfall, especially in January and February. Possible impacts include heavy rain, flooding, higher sea levels, severe storms, and even rare tornadoes. Cornell University faculty members have started discussing a no-confidence resolution criticizing Cornell's response to sexual violence. More from Natalie Migliori.
6: About 150 faculty members are reportedly in favor of the resolution, which comes after a group of male students were accused last month of raping a woman at a fraternity house back in 2024. Members of Cornell's Sexual Assault Task Force will address faculty at the meeting. A formal vote on the resolution is set to take place later this month. In New York, I'm Natalie Migliori.
0: A SpaceX Dragon capsule launched from Cape Canaveral on Tuesday is scheduled to arrive at the International Space Station later this morning. Dragon is delivering more than 6,300 pounds of supplies and experiments as part of SpaceX's 35th resupply mission for NASA. The capsule is expected to arrive at the ISS around 11 a.m. Eastern. Michael Kastner, NBC News Radio.
7: 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A 41-year-old Tooele County man is accused of abusing a 12-year-old boy by having the boy drive him home while he was intoxicated. The man from Stockton was charged Wednesday in 3rd District Court with aggravated child abuse, which is a third-degree felony, reckless endangerment, a Class A misdemeanor, and drinking alcohol in a vehicle, which is a Class C misdemeanor. Sunday at about 10:15 p.m., a Tooele County Sheriff's deputy received an anonymous tip that a 12-year-old boy was operating a vehicle while transporting an intoxicated adult, according to the police booking affidavit. The deputy spotted the Ford F-150 near Bald Mountain Road in Stockton, Utah, and followed it. After the vehicle stopped at the man's residence, the deputy made contact with the occupants and confirmed that the driver was a 12-year-old juvenile male. While talking to the man in the passenger seat, the deputy said he noticed signs of intoxication including slurred speech. When the man got out of the vehicle, he was unsteady and leaned against the truck, according to the affidavit. A half-empty beer was allegedly found on the passenger side floor of the vehicle. Police said the man refused a portable breath test. Court records do not say how far the boy drove the man, whether it was his first time driving or the relationship between the boy and the man. Police noted in an affidavit that the man was on probation when he was arrested. According to court records, he was placed on probation less than 2 weeks earlier for violating a protective order in one case and for violating the terms of his probation in a second case after being convicted of child abuse in 2005. And motorists traveling through the Cache Valley area and the Bear Lake Valley on your roads and highways, you need to be on the lookout for deer and other wildlife as the fall migration season coincides with shorter daylight hours and reduced visibility. The Utah Division of Wildlife Resources is reminding drivers to use extra caution as deer become more active during the fall. Daylight savings time ends November 1st, meaning more commuters will travel during the darker morning and evening hours. Wildlife collisions typically increase during the fall and winter as big game animals migrate to the lower elevations in search of food. Deer migration generally begins in October and November, which also are the months when Utah sees the highest number of vehicle deer collisions. And the Utah Wildlife Migration Initiative collects much of its data from animals equipped with GPS tracking devices. The information helps wildlife managers understand where animals spend their time, how they move, and what barriers prevent them from accessing important resources. The DWR and the Division Department of Transportation launched the Free Utah Roadkill Reporter app to help collect information about dead animals found on or near the road. The app uses GPS technology to record the locations of animal carcasses involved in vehicle collisions. The information helps then transportation and wildlife officials identify areas where collisions occur frequently and determine where wildlife crossings may be most effective. All right, and speaking of wildlife, at about 3:30 a.m. on October 2nd, a juvenile black bear tried to push its way through the back door of a home in Salmon's Sunset Heights subdivision. The residents tackled the bear and wrestled with it to keep it out. Two residents were injured during the melee. One of them had to be airlifted to Eastern Idaho Regional Medical Center in Idaho Falls for treatment. That according to the Fish and Game of Idaho. A neighbor shot and killed the bear's mother shortly after the attack, and Fish and Game trapped and euthanized her two juveniles early the next morning. The bears had been feeding for several days on chickens and a substantial accumulation of unsecured household garbage outside the home. Fish and Game's investigation found that it was the agency had called it an unfortunate case in which food-conditioned bears led to serious injuries and a threat to public safety. It was the most serious encounter in what, by many accounts, has been one of the hardest years for black bears in recent memory and a nerve-wracking one for the people living near them. Across East Idaho, black bears have torn through window screens, broken into homes and garages, raided garbage, and killed backyard chickens. Wildlife officials across the region point to the same cause, a drought-stricken landscape that has left the bears without enough natural food to fatten up for winter. In Montana, a state bear specialist told the Bozeman Daily Chronicle that it was shaping up to be one of the worst natural and food failure years on record. Now, as the animals head for their dens, the question is what kind of shape they'll be in when they wake up next spring. Idaho Fish and Game said in September release that dry conditions have made natural food harder to find across southeastern Idaho and the West, forcing bears to travel farther and into places they don't normally go. In Pocatello, fish and game biologists captured a young black bear August 31st that was climbing a fence and eating berries in a neighborhood. The agency said the bear may have followed the Portneuf River corridor into town, and it was released in a more remote area. It was the first black bear incident within Pocatello city limits since 2018. Also in the news this morning, Rocky Mountain Power has been holding a series of open houses regarding a large-scale power transmission line project in southern Utah. Three Peaks to Purgatory Flat 345-KV transmission line project is a 54-mile stretch of high-voltage power lines connecting the Three Peaks substation northwest of Cedar City to the Purgatory Flat substation in Hurricane. Current plans have the lines paralleling I-15. The initial transmission routing study for the project began in January of this year and went through May. The project, which is still in the beginning stages, is projected to be completed and in service by 2033. Public input is still ongoing and will continue throughout the project. That is your news for

0: News White House correspondent Monica Alba with more on the president's campaign claims.
1: Well, the president says he inherited a bad economy and arguing this in Montana.
2: Your prices have come way down.
1: According to government statistics, the cost of housing, clothing, and restaurant food have all increased compared to a year ago.
0: Former President Barack Obama is endorsing Arizona Governor Katie Hobbs as she campaigns for re-election. In a newly released campaign video, Obama highlights Hobbs' focus on lowering costs, public safety, and working across the aisle.
3: Katie knows how to bring people together to get things done. She's passed bipartisan tax cuts every single year she's been in office to help veterans, seniors, small businesses, and families make ends meet.
0: Recent polling shows the Democratic governor holding a strong position to secure a second term. Vladimir Zelensky says Ukrainian strikes on Russian oil refineries will resume. The Ukrainian president said Wednesday night that Ukraine's block on attacking refineries is over. Ukraine had stopped bombing Russian oil facilities for 3 days after President Trump claimed he'd brokered an energy ceasefire between Kyiv and Moscow. Six Flags Over Georgia is planning to reopen on Friday following its closure after a man's fatal fall from the Goliath roller coaster on Monday. Ryan Chandler reports that as a precaution, the company has shut down 9 other coasters at its parks in the U.S. and Canada, at least 6 of them made by the same Swiss manufacturer as Goliath.
4: That company telling NBC News they are deeply saddened by this tragic accident.
0: Michael Kastner, NBC News Radio. Former Venezuelan President Nicolas Maduro and his wife are scheduled for arraignment in a New York federal court today. In New York, Scott Pringle.
5: A new indictment shows that prosecutors are now charging Maduro and his wife with conspiring to torture political opponents and Americans. This is in addition to drug trafficking charges they already face. The two have been locked up since their capture by the U.S. military in their home back in January. They have pleaded not guilty to accusations they transported thousands of tons of cocaine to the U.S. Maduro was Venezuela's president from 2013 until his capture. In New York, I'm Scott Pringle.
0: California is likely to have a wetter-than-normal winter as El Niño gets stronger. UC Agriculture and Natural Resources researchers say there's a 90 to 95% chance of above-average rainfall, especially in January and February. Possible impacts include heavy rain, flooding, higher sea levels, severe storms, and even rare tornadoes. Cornell University faculty members have started discussing a no-confidence resolution criticizing Cornell's response to sexual violence. More from Natalie Migliori.
6: About 150 faculty members are reportedly in favor of the resolution, which comes after a group of male students were accused last month of raping a woman at a fraternity house back in 2024. Members of Cornell's Sexual Assault Task Force will address faculty at the meeting. A formal vote on the resolution is set to take place later this month. In New York, I'm Natalie Migliori.
0: A SpaceX Dragon capsule launched from Cape Canaveral on Tuesday is scheduled to arrive at the International Space Station later this morning. Dragon is delivering more than 6,300 pounds of supplies and experiments as part of SpaceX's 35th resupply mission for NASA. The capsule is expected to arrive at the ISS around 11 a.m. Eastern. Michael Kastner, NBC News Radio.
7: News being brought to you by SVI Media and The Wave in this hour. All right, let's check some of the other news from around the area. A plan to relocate the U.S. Forest Service headquarters to Utah has hit a snag. A federal judge in California on Tuesday issued a temporary stay ordering the U.S. Department of Agriculture, which oversees the Forest Service, to stop any relocation or reassignment of employees amid a lawsuit over the planned move and several other changes that the agency announced earlier this year. That includes prohibiting the agency from closing or eliminating offices, as well as relocating or reassigning employees to other areas. It applies to offices in both the Washington, D.C. area and other local commuting areas. The stay lasts through December 11th, which is currently the final date before the current budget runs out, and when presumably Congress will consider a continuing resolution to keep the government running. U.S. District Judge Vince Cabrera wrote that in a 40-page ruling. Cabrera made his decision after determining that the department was reprogramming federal funds

0: in a way that Congress had not authorized. The plan to relocate the U.S. Forest Service headquarters to Salt Lake City was included within a series of sweeping restructuring plans that Agriculture Secretary Brooke Rollins announced in March. It called for a new state-based organizational model featuring 15 state directors set up across the county to oversee operations in a state or a smaller cluster of states by meeting with the states, tribes, and other key figures within their zone. It called for nine regional offices to be closed to accomplish that, while 23 research locations would also be shuttered. At the same time, the U.S. Forest Service would be moved from the nation's capital to Utah's capital, setting up shop in the Wallace F. Bennett Federal Building in downtown Salt Lake City. Such a move would move the agency's leaders close to the forests, that if manages and reduce costs, according to Rollins. Utah Governor Spencer Cox also called it a big win for both Utah and the West, saying it will create faster decision-making. However, a group of unions and other organizations disagreed, filing a lawsuit in the U.S. District Court for the Northern District of California last month. All right, and many of you had seen this report. A 61-year-old American Falls woman who was reported missing early Monday has been found dead Tuesday afternoon after a search that covered the Seagull Bay area. Helen Hensley was found at 3:35 p.m. Tuesday, roughly 1.5 miles west of where she was reported missing, according to a news release that came out on Wednesday. The release did not say who found her. The official cause and manner of death will be determined by the Power County Coroner's Office. The agency expresses condolences to the Hensley's family. The sheriff's office said next of kin has been notified and no more information has been released. And the art of ancient siege warfare will come to life again when students from Utah State University will demonstrate their pumpkin tossing skills. This coming up on Saturday, October 24th. Sponsored by the USU Student Chapter of the American Society of Mechanical Engineers, the free display of student-designed and constructed trebuchets will take place from 11 a.m. to 2 p.m. at Green Canyon High School in North Logan. This is a powerful medieval siege engine that uses a long off-center beam and gravity to hurl heavy projectiles like large rocks at enemy fortifications. And during the Cache Valley event, however, pumpkins will be thrown instead of rocks, according to event organizers. This contraption was commonly used in European siege warfare prior to the advent of gunpowder because the design of the device allowed it to hurl projectiles of greater weight and for longer ranges than a traditional catapult. There are two main types of trebuchets. The first was the traction one, or mangonel, which used manpower to swing the device's arm. That was developed in China around the 4th century BC. In the 12th century AD, the larger and more powerful counterweight was developed in Europe. The modern popularity of pumpkin chucking events like the one planned in North Logan is largely due to the antics of a wealthy Englishman, Hugh Kennedy, who started throwing everything from grand pianos to small cars with a homemade 30-ton trebuchet in the early 1990s for the sheer fun of it. Since then, the educational value has trended to trump its warlike past. So fun things happening over at Utah State. All right, and with the news yesterday coming out of the Pope and having cancer, the First Presidency of the Church of Jesus Christ of Latter-day Saints issued the following statement Wednesday about the health of Pope Leo XIV. We express our heartfelt concern for Pope Leo XIV as he confronts health challenges, and we extend our sincere wishes for his comfort, strength, and a swift recovery. We join with people of faith around the world in praying that heaven will bless bless and sustain him during this time. May he feel the peace and healing power of our Savior Jesus Christ. Pope Leo was diagnosed with pulmonary adenocarcinoma, a common type of lung cancer, during a 90-minute surgery in Rome Tuesday, wherein doctors removed the lower lobe of one of his lungs, according to medical staff who treated the pontiff. All right. What else is in the news today? All right. The deeply unpopular war in the Middle East continues to deliver economic shockwaves through Main Street America. From $4 gas and 7% mortgage rates to surging airfares, the Iran war is significantly raising the cost of living for inflation-weary consumers ahead of the midterm elections. The conflict has cost the U.S. consumers about $265 billion since it started in late February, according to estimates from Mark Zandi, who's the chief economist at Moody's Analytics. That equates to about $2,000 in higher costs for the average American household. Many Americans have rightly connected the dots between the Iran war and the painfully high cost of living, and thus want the war to end. Not only have consumer prices increased, but paychecks are not keeping up. Wage growth slowed in September to a five-year low. Real wages adjusted to inflation have declined almost every month since the Iran war started, prompting some consumers to dip into savings and rely on credit cards to get by. Energy is at the heart of the financial fallout, of course. The Iran war paralyzed the Strait of Hormuz for months, preventing staggering amounts of crude oil, fuel, and liquefied natural gas from exiting the Persian Gulf. Oil flows have rebounded through the narrow waterway, but the cost to get crude out of the Persian Gulf has now also skyrocketed, raising the cost of everything from gasoline and diesel to jet fuel. Soaring energy prices, include higher home heating bills, have cost the typical family about $1,100 since the war started. At current prices, that tally is rising above $50 per week. Zandi estimates the diesel, the workhorse fuel that powers trucks, tractors, and trains, remains near all-time highs. Gasoline prices have stabilized, but they are still unusually high for this time of year, at $4.34 a gallon nationally, according to the AAA. That's up from $2.98 a gallon before the conflict started. And pump prices have been persistently high since the war began. Tuesday marked the 165th day this year with the national average at or above $4 a gallon. Here in the Bear Lake Valley, we are anywhere from $4.85 to around $5.59 a gallon, depending on where you're getting your fill up. So gas prices continue to go up, and it's getting a little scary, harder and harder to fuel up the car and keep food on the table and the lights on. Yeah. That is your news for this hour, again brought to you by SVI Media and The Wave.
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6: Rattlesnake problems have never been a major concern for Bear Lakers, but they do exist primarily along the east side of Bear Lake and to a lesser amount in the Jones and Rattlesnakes Canyons north of Georgetown. Dry years has a tendency to bring the reptiles from the high rocky crags down to sources of water. In 1955, one sighting was reported. Not all snakes or the killing of them is reported. For example, a rattlesnake was found dead in the middle of the road near the Cedars and Shade campground. No one knew how it was killed. No sighting was known about the area in 1996, but two snakes were killed near each other at the aquatic scout camp the following year. The heaviest year on record goes back to 1953, which was a dry year. Seven snakes were killed that year along the area, and one young 13-year-old daughter, Nancy, the daughter of Mr. and Mrs. Allen Adams of the Maine Nebaker Ranch along the southeast section of the lakeshore, was bitten. The young girl was struck on the left ankle as she was running an errand for her parents from their home to the nearby Maine Nebaker building. The snake, 5 feet in length, with eight rattles and a button, was on the lawn near Hiram Nebaker Ranch. Immediate first aid was begun, cutting the wound and sucking out as much of the poison as could be done. Contact was made with Montpelier physicians, and then Sheriff Sherm Lutz led a fast-moving entourage to the Bear Lake Memorial, where it was discovered that no anti-venom serum was available. There was none in Montpelier, Preston, Pocatello, or Ogden. One vial was finally located in Logan and was flown to Montpelier by Harlan W. Beament, the U.S. State Director of Aeronautics at Utah. It was quickly administered to the girl, and she recovered rather rapidly after that time. And all that took place back in one of the worst snake years for Bear Lake, the summer of 1953.
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0: 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All right, today we are expecting sunshine. High temperatures will be in the upper 50s. Our overnight lows will be in the upper 20s. More sunshine through the weekend. Friday's high temperatures will be in the low 60s. We'll be in the mid 60s for the highs on Saturday, Sunday, and Monday, with overnight lows in the upper 20s and low 30s. More rain showers coming in on Tuesday next week, but the weekend is going to be beautiful. Currently, it is 27 degrees in Cokeville, 32 in Geneva, 32 in Georgetown. Garden City, 37 degrees. It's 29 in Paris and 30 degrees in Montpelier.
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12: Let's start off with local sports. The girls volleyball team wrapped up their regular season last night on the road at Snake River. They beat the Panthers in four sets. The district tournament will start on Saturday. The Bears host the district tournament. First game is at 2 o'clock when the Bears play the American Falls Beavers. Cross country is running in Preston today. Good luck to the cross country team. And the football team hosts Preston tomorrow night. Kickoff is at 7:30 for the JV. And we got a FFA tailgate party going on. So come on out to the football game and join us for all the festivities. The Texans are ready to play with their shiny new toy. Head coach DeMarco Ryan told the media on Wednesday that Marvin Harrison Jr. is expected to suit up for Houston's clash against Jacksonville from London on Sunday. The receiver was acquired from Arizona in a package that included a second-round pick. Harrison was taken fourth overall in the 2024 draft, but only has five catches this season. Atlanta Falcons quarterback Michael Penix Jr. will try to fight through a rib injury to start this week. Head coach Kevin Stefanski said that Penix will start Sunday against the Chicago Bears, barring any setbacks. Penix was hurt during Sunday's loss to the Baltimore Ravens, but said afterwards that it wasn't serious. The National League Championship Series is virtually over. The Brewers took a commanding 3-0 lead in the best-of-seven series over the Dodgers, following a 6-2 win from Los Angeles. L.A. will try to stave off elimination Game 4 on Thursday. Game 3 of the ALCS gets underway earlier on Thursday. The Guardians and Rays are tied at one game apiece in the series as the start time got moved up due to inclement weather in Cleveland. There will be a new leader from the Houston Astros clubhouse next season. The team is parting ways with the manager Joe Espada after three seasons that included two AL West championships. Several members of Espada's coaching staff were also let go as the Astros prepare for a new era after also firing general manager Dana Brown in August. Meantime, Espada will interview with Seattle Mariners for their managerial opening. The Philadelphia Phillies will keep Don Mattingly around as their full-time manager. The ball club took the interim tag off the Hall of Famer, signing him through the 2028 season. Mattingly took the reins from Bob Thompson in May, guiding Philly from a 9-19 start to the postseason as the National League's final wild card. The Phillies were eventually ousted by the NL East rival Atlanta Braves. This is Jared Hillier with your Wave Sports Update.
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0: And a very good morning and welcome to all of you who are joining us here in the Bear Lake Valley on the Wave. It is currently just about 8 o'clock, and temperature-wise, we are 30 degrees. Of course, that varying across the valley this morning. We're looking for highs in the upper 50s today, and the overnight lows will be in the upper 20s. It's going to be sunny today as well, a beautiful day here in the Bear Lake Valley. And for those of you who are just joining us, today is National Grouch Day. If you're a grouch, today is your special day. According to the Sesame Street magazine, National Grouch Day was created for all grouches to celebrate their way of life. And if you're looking to make yourself laugh on this National Grouch Day, well, it's also National I Love Lucy Day, the day celebrating one of television's all-time greatest shows, I Love Lucy, Of course, it was a sitcom starring Lucille Ball and Desi Arnaz, Vivian Vance and William Frawley, and it made its debut in October, and October 15th, 1951, in fact. The program was created a new television experience with the first filmed and scripted program that was ever performed in front of a live audience. So, National Grouch Day and National I Love Lucy Day today. Stay tuned. We've got more news, weather, sports, text in topic all coming up in this hour. We'll check back in with birthdays at half past the hour. Also, our text in topic / trivia of the day giveaway brought to you by Subway. That's around 8:35 this morning. How can you win that free 6-inch sub? Well, you have to respond to today's text in topic, and our text in topic for today is age related. 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Text in or call in. We'll write down your phone number when you do. Add your phone number to the drawing. We'll pick a winner at 8:35 this morning. What was the best age for you? What best stage of your life, and why? And would you go back? 208-254-0059.
13: The roar of our engines. The pump of our heartbeats. The pedal to our metal. The sparks that ignite us. The pistons that push us, the passions that drive us, from the feelings that move us to the places that pull us, on roads that unite us. NAPA has America's largest network of parks.

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1: NBC News Radio, I'm Michael Kastner. President Trump is on a campaign blitz for Republicans as the countdown for the midterm elections continues. His schedule today includes tele-rallies after being on the road yesterday. The president will be at a rally in Georgia on Friday, and then he heads to Kentucky. The second of two reports on inflation has been released, and this one also shows it's running hotter than analysts predicted. Daria Albinger with details.
2: It's not just consumers who are paying more for most things. Wholesalers are feeling it too. The producer price index, which measures costs before they reach consumers, rose 1.3% in September year over year, more than double the 0.6% analysts were predicting. Inflation has been pegged as one of the most important issues for voters heading into the midterms. The Fed also closely follows the PPI as a guide when it comes to setting interest rates.
1: Anthropic says it's going to add U.S. voting information to its Claude AI chatbot before the midterm elections. Mark Mayfield fills us in.
3: The AI company said on Wednesday it's going to add election results and voter data from the nonpartisan nonprofit organization Democracy Works later this month. Anthropic said its goal is to make Claude AI a useful tool for political conversations and to help prevent election-related abuse. In a statement, the company said conversations that touch broadly on political issues account for about 5% of all conversations on the app.
1: Former Venezuelan President Nicolas Maduro and his wife are scheduled for arraignment in a New York federal court today. The deposed leader faces a rewritten indictment charging him with leading a state-sponsored campaign that tortured political opponents and American citizens. And a new poll says a majority of Americans are against public executions. The new YouGov poll released Wednesday says over 70% of Americans are opposed to having executions broadcast live to the public. Michael Kastner, NBC News Radio. Southern California residents should prepare for possible power shutoffs as a Santa Ana wind event hits the region. Gusts of 50 to 70 miles an hour are expected today and tomorrow in mountain areas. Winds are also forecast for many valley and coastal communities. Iowa, Kansas, and six other states are taking legal action against the creators of ChatGPT, claiming the AI tool can push kids toward dangerous behavior. Scott Carr with more.
4: The lawsuit alleges ChatGPT has caused children to harm themselves or others by coaching them. The states are seeking orders requiring OpenAI change how the tool operates for young users. Several attorneys general unveiled the lawsuit Wednesday, Iowa Attorney General Brenna Byrd among them.
5: My fellow AGs are here to show that we are a united front against companies that make money hurting our kids and breaking our laws.
4: They're asking OpenAI be forced to give up profits generated from child users. I'm Scott Carr.
1: President Trump is wishing Pope Leo well following his lung cancer diagnosis. Speaking to reporters Wednesday, Trump said the prognosis seems to be good.
6: And we just want to wish him our love and our best wishes.
1: This after the 71-year-old pontiff thanked Catholics for their prayers in his first public message since undergoing lung cancer surgery this week. Vatican officials say Leo's recovery is progressing normally with blood tests and a chest x-ray showing expected results. A new study shows that ovaries still play an important role after menopause. More from Sarah Lee Kessler.
7: A woman's ovaries stop releasing eggs after menopause, but

0: structure.
1: Michael Kastner, NBC News Radio.
2: News being brought to you in this hour by Gunderson Ace Hardware, home of the helpful hardware folks. A Finnish chef is now the fastest soda chugger on earth. 26-year-old Tommy Kotalainen downed 16.9 ounces of his favorite orange soda, Jaffa, in just 3.16 seconds, setting a new Guinness World Record. The previous benchmark was 5 seconds, but Kotalainen crushed that mark and says he thinks he can go even faster in future attempts. A giant inflatable pumpkin made an unexpected escape from a North Carolina farm when strong winds broke it free from its tethers. The runaway decoration rolled down a nearby road before an Uber driver and several Good Samaritans stepped in to stop it. The giant pumpkin was safely returned to Phillips Farms in time for Pumpkin Fest. A 17-year-old girl in upstate New York has been living in hospital emergency rooms since August after being barred from returning home over behavioral issues. She has moved through 4 homes and 4 facilities since June, but doesn't qualify for inpatient mental health treatment and isn't attending school. Her attorney is asking a court to declare her legally homeless so the Department of Social Services can take custody and arrange support. The lawyer says the teen needs help transitioning to independent living, while similar cases have left dozens of New York children stuck in hospitals because no appropriate housing is available. Automated license plate readers, including flock cameras, are facing growing backlash over privacy concerns, with an estimated 300,000 devices operating across the country. Canadian software engineer Anthony Sistilli built his own license plate reader to track police vehicle movements, describing it as a way to turn Flock's surveillance technology back on the people using it. He says officers visited his home to discuss the camera and raised concerns that tracking their movements could reveal where they live, when they work, and their daily routines. That's the same privacy concerns critics have raised about police surveillance of the public. The controversy comes as efforts to expose flock camera locations face resistance. The creator of an online map documenting the devices says a security firm filed a trademark complaint seeking to shut down his website. Meanwhile, cities and counties are reconsidering their contracts with Flock. According to Newsweek, 149 jurisdictions canceled or rejected contracts or deactivated cameras between January and August of 2026. Supporters say the technology helps solve serious crimes, but critics warn it can be misused and has contributed to innocent people being jailed. Sistilli says his experiment was intended to demonstrate the implications of surveillance by showing what it feels like when the tables are turned. Elsewhere, an Austin, Texas resident got a shocking surprise after buying boxes at an estate sale and discovering they contained what appeared to be World War II-era grenades. Police responded Monday, and the Austin Police Department's bomb squad confirmed the grenades were live and active. Officers warning that handling 80-year-old explosives with unknown stability is dangerous and requires precise work. The grenades were safely seized and removed. A North Carolina man is glad that he listened to his wife after winning $250,000 in Powerball. James Mosley of High Shoals has been considering changing the numbers he'd played for years, which were based on family birthdays. And his wife convinced him to stick with them. His ticket matched 4 white balls and the red Powerball in the September 23rd drawing, winning $50,000 before a 5X multiplier boost, the prize to $250,000. When Mosley called his wife with the news, she initially didn't believe him and told him, don't be lying to me. He plans to use some of the winnings to remodel his home. Turns out in this marriage, listening to your wife really does pay off. Sammy Evans, 41, thought a hard lump near her rib cage might be a hernia or the result of extra abdominal workouts. Instead,

0: She was nearly 9 months pregnant and had no idea. The Bournemouth, England woman had missed periods but blamed perimenopause and weight loss after gastric band surgery. She continued her normal activities, including playing football, taking water aerobics, and completing a four-hour bike ride. After doctors questioned whether she might be pregnant, a home test came back positive. And she went to the hospital thinking something might be wrong, only to discover she was already in labor. 5 hours after arriving, Sammy delivered a healthy 8-pound, 1-ounce baby boy named Noah. Her partner, Tristan McKend, was stunned when she texted him that she was pregnant, then followed up about 30 minutes later to say she was now giving birth. Oh, goodness. Pittsburgh International Airport is bringing in up to 4 AI-powered four-legged robots to help keep terminals clean and safe. One robot is already on patrol, with the others expected to join in phases. Developed with adaptive AI software from Pittsburgh-based Skid AI, the robotics helpers will initially monitor air quality, then move on to spotting spills, identifying overflowing trash bins, and monitoring crowded areas. Future plans include detecting airborne threats and possibly delivering food to passengers. The robots use cameras, sensors, and artificial intelligence to roam designated areas and report potential problems to airport staff. The project is part of the airport's X-Bridge Innovation Program. Are you looking for some great tips in reducing stress? Well, I have them for you. Experts have found that if you stimulate strategic points on your body for 30 seconds, that your muscles and mind will relax. So the next time that you're shampooing, press the pads of your fingers against your scalp. It's packed with nerves, and rub them as small, slow circles. Use a shampoo with menthol to intensify those tingling sensations. The earlobes. These spots are packed with nerves that connect directly to the brain, so stroking them feels particularly amazing. Take your earlobes between your thumbs and index finger and gently pull on them until your fingers slide off. The point where your jaw meets your cheekbone holds a ton of tension, since your body clenches there that when stressed. And to chill out, let your jaw drop open and use your index and middle fingers to massage the spot in a corkscrew motion. And the incident where your collarbones meet is the indent where your collarbones meet is a major soothing point. That's why people instinctively put their hand here when they're anxious. Gently place your index finger on the notch and stroke your finger down about a quarter of an inch so that you can pull the skin slightly. Ways to reduce your stress. There you go. One more. Archaeologists say they've discovered the world's oldest known shipwreck off Turkey's Mediterranean coast, dating back approximately 4,400 to 4,700 years, around the time the Great Pyramid of Giza was being built. The 33-foot-long Bronze Age trading vessel rests nearly 100 feet underwater near Kaikova Island. And although the wooden hull has disappeared, divers have recovered more than 30 ceramic jars and the 3 stone anchors. Researchers believe the ship sailed from the eastern Mediterranean, possibly heading toward Troy or Crete. The artifacts are expected to go on sale at a new underwater exhibit. And the discovery surpasses a previously identified shipwreck near Greece that was believed to be about 4,200 years old. That's your news for today, brought to you by Gunderson Ace Hardware.
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0: All right. Every age comes with advantages and disadvantages. When you're young, you have energy but not much money. Later, you have more freedom, more experience, and a much stronger opinion about the thermostat. The question for you today is, what age has been the best stage of life for you so far, and why? And would you go back if you could? 208-254-0059, your text-in topic today. What age has been the best stage of your life so far, and why? And if you want to include, would you go back? You can do that as well. 208-254-0059. One person said, my 40s. I was physically fit, but not mentally. Experience and wisdom take time. So they want to go back to their 40s when they were more physically fit. Yeah. 208-254-0059. Text in or call in your response today. What was the best age of your life so far, and would you go back? 208-254-0059. You can text in or call in this morning on our text in topic. And as always, we're going to write down the phone numbers of everyone who participates and enter them in a drawing for a chance to win a free 6-inch Subway sandwich, which you can redeem in Montpelier or Paris. You're awfully quiet out there today. Your odds are looking pretty good, actually. Yeah. At what age would you consider the best time of your life, and would you go back, and why? 208-254-0059.
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4: Bear Lake Valley's weather.
0: All right, let's check those temperatures from around the region. Yesterday, Boise, 69 degrees, 55 in Idaho Falls, 55 in Pocatello. Logan had a high of 58. It was 56 in Salt Lake City. And St. George recorded their high temperature of 68. Here in the Bear Lake Valley, we had a high of 52 and an overnight low of 36. Today, we are expecting sunshine in our forecast with high temperatures in the upper 50s. Our overnight lows will be in the 20s. Friday, low 60s for the high. We'll be in the mid-20s overnight. Saturday, Sunday, and into Monday, sunshine and high temperatures in the mid-60s each day with overnight lows in the mid-20s. Current temperatures, Cokeville, 29 degrees. It is 33 in Geneva, 34 in Georgetown, 38 in Garden City, Paris 31 degrees, and it's 32 degrees in Montpelier.
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9: Let's start off with local sports. The girls volleyball team wrapped up their regular season last night on the road at Snake River. They beat the Panthers in four sets. The district tournament will start on Saturday. The Bears host the district tournament. First game is at 2 o'clock when the Bears play the American Falls Beavers. Cross country is running in Preston today. Good luck to the cross country team. And the football team hosts Preston tomorrow night. Kickoff is at 7:30 for the JV. And we got a FFA tailgate party going on, so come on out to the football game and join us for all the festivities. The Texans are ready to play with their shiny new toy. Head coach DeMarco Ryan told the media on Wednesday that Marvin Harrison Jr. is expected to suit up for Houston's clash against Jacksonville from London on Sunday. The receiver was acquired from Arizona in a package that included a second-round pick. Harrison was taken fourth overall in the 2024 draft, but only has five catches this season. Atlanta Falcons quarterback Michael Penix Jr. will try to fight through a rib injury to start this week. Head coach Kevin Stefanski said that Penix will start Sunday against the Chicago Bears, barring any setbacks. Penix was hurt during Sunday's loss to the Baltimore Ravens, but said afterwards that it wasn't serious. The National League Championship Series is virtually over. The Brewers took a commanding 3-0 lead in the best-of-seven series over the Dodgers, following a 6-2 win from Los Angeles. L.A. will try to stave off elimination Game 4 on Thursday. Game 3 of the ALCS gets underway earlier on Thursday. The Guardians and Rays are tied at one game apiece in the series as the start time got moved up due to inclement weather in Cleveland. There will be a new leader from the Houston Astros clubhouse next season. The team is parting ways with the manager Joe Espada after three seasons that included two AL West championships. Several members of Espada's coaching staff were also let go as the Astros prepare for a new era after also firing general manager Dana Brown in August. Meantime, Espada will interview with Seattle Mariners for their managerial opening. The Philadelphia Phillies will keep Don Mattingly around as their full-time manager. The ball club took the interim tag off the Hall of Famer, signing him through the 2028 season. Mattingly took the reins from Bob Thompson in May, guiding Philly from a 9-19 start to the postseason as the National League's final wild card. The Phillies were eventually ousted by the NL East rival Atlanta Braves. This is Jared Hillier with your Wave Sports Update.
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11: Mitch Anthony here with today's Daily Dose. Dick Vitale of the ESPN television network is awesome, baby, and that's awesome with a capital A. In a world filled with duplicitous public figures and personalities, Dick Vitale's what you see is what you get persona is refreshing. When Dick comes to town, he doesn't hide in the penthouse suite on the top floor of a luxury hotel. He's seen walking down Main Street, shaking hands, signing autographs, and conversing with whomever wants to talk. All who have met Dickie V agree, this guy is for real. Dick Vitale says, "When I was young, my parents explained to me that if you're good to people and you're enthusiastic in life, that good things will happen for you. I've always lived by that." Enthusiasm, exuberance, expressiveness, excitement. Dickie V has got it all, and he spreads it around like wildfire. Some people get annoyed by his excitability on television, but I say true passion is in short enough supply in this world. Let's not extinguish those who have it. Dickie V is simply in love with life, and that's life with a capital L, baby. 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
0: All right. Hey, let's get back to our text-in topic really quick, because we've got a bunch of you answering now. We want to keep that trend going here for a few more minutes. But today our question is, if you, first of all, tell me, what has been the best age or best stage of your life so far, the best stage of your life so far, and why? And then would you go back if you could? 208-254-0059. One of you said, I love this stage today. Have more years and wisdom to draw from, and I wouldn't go back. Another said, my 30s when my kids were little. I don't think I'd like to go back. Boy, did we struggle with little income and lots of bills to be paid. Oh, well, we made it. Yep. Another one said, I'd like to go back to when I was my mid-30s to mid-40s. I was in the best shape because of my regular bike riding and still had most of my hair. Yeah, I'd go back to that era. Somebody else said, I want to keep my 55-year-old brain, but I want to go back to my 25-year-old body. I mean, if we're going to dream, let's dream big, right? So keep your 55-year-old brain, but you want your 25-year-old body back. 208-254-0059. I really like that answer, actually. 208-254-0059. Text in or call in your response today. Tell me, what was the best stage of your life so far and why? And would you go back if you could? 208-254-0059. Text in or call in. We're going to write down your phone number when you do that. We're going to then enter your phone number into the drawing for a chance to win a free 6-inch sub sandwich, which we're going to give away in about 6 minutes. So you have a few minutes left to answer today's text in topic. What was the best stage of your life and why, and would you go back?
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13: 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Some of them sit behind a microphone.
0: All right, let's check in on birthdays, see who is celebrating on this. What is today? The 15th. Right? The 15th day of October. We're going to start with those, of course, celebrating in the world of fame. Baseball Hall of Fame pitcher Jim Palmer is turning 81 today. He pitched 19 seasons for the Baltimore Orioles between 1965 and 1984, missing the 1968 season due to injury. He spent his entire career with the Orioles, winning 3 World Series titles and 3 American League Cy Young Awards. He was named MLB All-Star 6 times between 1970 and 1978, and he led the American League in wins 3 times with ERAs twice. In 1969, he pitched a no-hitter. He was inducted into the College Football the College Baseball Hall of Fame in 1990, and his jersey number 22 is retired by the Orioles. Grammy Award-winning singer-composer Richard Carpenter is turning 80 today. He teamed up with his sister Karen to form the successful duo The Carpenters, which he had numerous roles, including record producer, arranger, pianist, keyboardist, lyricist, and composer, as well as helping Karen with harmony vocals. Actor and comedian Larry Miller is 73 today. His credits include the movies Pretty Woman, 10 Things I Hate About You, as well as the Princess Diaries and Nutty Professor films. Duchess of York Sarah Ferguson is 67 today. She's a member of the British royal family and the former wife of Prince Andrew, Duke of York. R&B singer Ginuwine is 56 today. He reached multi-platinum selling success in the late 90s, early 2000s with albums Ginuwine, The Bachelor, 100% Ginuwine, The Life, and The Senior. All right, and we have one person celebrating a birthday today here in the Bear Lake Valley, at least one on my list. If you're celebrating, we wish you a happy birthday. You need to text in or call in your name and the day you're celebrating so we can get you on the calendar. Today, happy birthday to Art Heinzman. We hope you have a wonderful day today.

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7: It is that time. 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Okay, eat fresh. All right, I think I've got them all cut up and ready to go here. And nobody else has answered since our last ones, but we will remind you some of those answers today. One person said, I want to go back to my 40s physically, but not mentally. Experience and wisdom take time. So again, another one, I liked my 40-year-old physical body, but I'll keep what I know because it takes time. Another one said, love the stage I'm in today, have more years and wisdom to draw from, and I wouldn't go back. Someone else said, my 30s when my kids were little. I don't think I'd like to go back, though, because, man, did we struggle with little income and lots of bills, but we made it. Another one said, I'd love to go back to my mid-30s and 40s. I was in the best shape because of my regular bike riding and still had most of my hair. So, yeah, they'd go back to that era. And another one said, I'll keep my 55-year-old brain, but I'd like to go back to my 25-year-old body. And they're dreaming big. Yeah. All right. Let's find ourselves a drum roll here. And today's winner is the phone number 201-0582. Congratulations, you are the winner. You're the one that wants to go back to your mid-30s and 40s when you were riding your bike and had most of your hair. Congratulations, you are the winner today. Stop by the radio station and pick up your 6-inch Subway sandwich gift certificate. Enjoy that today. And a reminder to eat fresh at Subway.
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0: There you go. A little Carpenters for you this morning. Top of the World, of course. Celebrating birthday today, Richard Carpenter. He's turning 80. Yeah. And Karen, of course, if you don't know the story, we lost her way too soon. She struggled with anorexia and bulimia and lost her life at a very early age because of that. It caused her to go into heart failure. But an incredibly talented young woman. And Richard Carpenter, her brother, of course, very talented as well. So, the Carpenters. All right. It is time to remind you about a few things going on that we don't want you to forget about. First of all, let's remind you to stop by the Bear Lake Senior Center today for lunch. And they will be serving today tuna melt and vegetable soup. Lunch service is from 11:30 to 1 on Wednesdays and Thursdays. Then on Fridays, they serve from noon to 1. So stop by today. And if you can't stay to eat, you can always order food for pickup by calling 208-847-3141. And ordering your food and just letting them know what time you'll be picking it up. They'll have it ready for you. Also, if you are or know of a senior citizen in our community that could benefit from home-delivered meals, they do deliver meals on Wednesdays and Fridays to those who qualify. And again, if you are that person, you just need to call and order your delivered meal before 10 a.m. on Wednesdays or Fridays, 208-847-3141. You can also get on their regular list. And if you'd like to sponsor somebody that you know would benefit from that, you can do that as well. The cost is a suggested donation of $6 for those 60 and over. And you can pay for their meals for a week or a month or a year or whatever you would like to do. Also, it costs a lot of money for them to go around and deliver those meals with the cost of gasoline and upkeep on the vehicles. And remember that they are pretty much self-funded. They do get a little bit of money from the county and a little bit of reimbursement money from the state, but it is not near enough to run their day-to-day operations. So if you are someone who would like to support the senior citizens of the Valley and the Senior Center, they are always happy to take a donation, which will help them continue those home-delivered meals. You can even donate gas cards. Anything helps. So Please help out and support the Bear Lake Senior Center. Also, don't forget that you don't have to be 60 or older to eat there. If you'd like to go in and have a nice lunch or, like I said, order a meal or two for takeout, they can take care of you. Under the age of 60, your price is $7 for lunch. It's well-rounded. You get a main entree, usually a vegetable or dessert, a salad of some kind, and then you also get a drink. So did I say veggie or dessert? Veggie or fruit, a dessert, and a drink. Yeah, I don't know. $7 for under 60. 60 and over, suggested donation of $6. And again, it's a great meal. They do a great job there at the Senior Center. Also, don't forget to check out the Oldies Goodies Bakery while you're there. It's a fundraiser bakery. They bake their cookies. They're in-house. Adam is their baker, and he does a fantastic job, and the cookies are amazing. So, stop by the baker's rack while you're there picking up your meals and pick up a bag of cookies while you're there. They're so good. All right. The Rotary Club, they are looking to recruit new members. And if you would like to know more about how you could become part of the Rotary Club, They meet every Wednesday at the Bear Lake Senior Center from noon to 1 in the conference room. They'd love to have you come. Just show up and say, hey, I just want to learn more. Again, every Wednesday, noon to 1 in the conference room at the Senior Center. And be sure to come and have lunch while you're at it. Okay? All right. And if you haven't added them to your calendar yet, you need to. Georgetown Elementary Halloween Carnival will be Friday, October 23rd. It's a week from this Friday, 6 to 8 p.m. at Georgetown Elementary School. It'll be fun for the whole family. Wear your costumes. Come join in the fun. All the proceeds benefit the school and the students. They have a raffle. Their raffle prizes are amazing, and they have lists and lists and lists of them. So $1 per ticket for the raffle. They'll be providing Domino's pizza, nachos, and drinks for sale for dinner. They have pumpkin carving and painting contests. They've got all kinds of different games. The sheriff's office will be there doing an activity with the kids. They have the picture props and photo area. It's going to be a lot of fun. So go out to the Georgetown Elementary Halloween Carnival on the 23rd. Okay, 6 to 8 p.m. Also mark your calendar for the Bear Lake Valley Healthcare Foundation Boo Bash coming up on Saturday, October 24th. That will be from 4 to 8 p.m. up at the Oregon Trail Center and Wells Stock Park. And they're adding a trick-or-treat trail this year, along with their traditional spooky dinner and creepy carnival. The trick-or-treat trail is free for children of all ages. If you're a business or just an entity, a group or a family or whatever, and you'd like to set up a booth at the trick-or-treat trail for kids to come around and trick-or-treat to you, it doesn't cost you anything to do that either. You just need to get a hold of Shane Johnson ASAP so they can get you added to the map. Okay, you can call him at the hospital at 208-847-1630. You can also call his main line 208-317-4359 and let him know, hey, we want to put up a little trick-or-treat stop for the kids. Okay, dress your kids up, come out to the trick-or-treat trail. That's from 4 to 6 p.m. at the Wells Stock Park next to the Oregon Trail Center on Saturday, October 24th. Then plan to go inside the Oregon Trail Center for the rest of the activities. They've got their creepy carnival going on. It's a bunch of cheerful chaos is what they're saying. They're going to have all kinds of different carnival-style games, prizes for each game, treats, and much more. Tickets are $1 each, and each game costs anywhere from 3 to 5 tickets. So lots of fun there. They're going to have a little 15-minute Halloween movie going on in the Oregon Trail Center Theater, and everybody will get handed popcorn and a drink as they go into the theater to watch the Halloween movie. And they have their spooky dinner going on at the same time. It's Halloween-themed. It's guaranteed to be a frightful feast. Adults pay $12. Kids under 12 pay $6. And that is going to be a lot of fun as well. So plan to attend the Bear Lake Valley Healthcare Boo Bash Trick-or-Treat Trail Spooky Dinner and Creepy Carnival. And this Friday night, football in Bear Lake versus Preston. It's a biggie. Yeah, come out and support the Bear Lake Bears as they host the Preston Indians. And reigniting an old rivalry is what they're doing there. The Bear Lake JV team will kick off at 4:30. The varsity scheduled for a 7 p.m. kickoff. That varsity game will be carried live here on the Wave, as well as our streaming platform on YouTube. And then the Bear Lake High School FFA hosts a tailgate party for every home game. And this week, the sponsors of that tailgate party, Advantage Plus, Micah Jensen Farm Bureau, and Bear River Concrete. They're cooking up hot dogs and hamburgers. And if you come to the game, come over and get a bite to eat. It's going to be a lot of fun. Good luck to the Bears. All right, stay tuned. We're going to check in with Schwab Matthews Mortuary and Tradio. 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Funeral services for Evan Pope will be held Monday, October 19th at 11 a.m. in the Cokeville First Ward Chapel. Friends may call at the Cokeville Church on Sunday evening from 6 to 8 p.m. and on Monday from 9 to 10:45 a.m. prior to the services. Burial will be in the Cokeville Cemetery. Funeral services for David Sorge will be held on Saturday, October 24th at 11 a.m. in the St. Charles LDS Chapel. Friends and family may call from 9:30 to 10:30 prior to the services, and burial will be in the Montpelier Cemetery.
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0: 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This is a full-time position and includes shift work and working holidays and weekends. A complete job description is attached to the applications. 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All applicants are subject to a background check. Applications will be accepted until they've filled the position. 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
0: All right, let's check in and see what's coming up in the 9 o'clock playlist, turning it over to all hit music all day long. We'll hear from Coldplay this hour, singing Feels Like I'm Falling in Love. Lynyrd Skynyrd's Sweet Home Alabama are early in the hour playback. We'll also hear from the late Toby Keith on Old School. And in the middle of our 9 o'clock hour, whoa, we just skipped way ahead. Let's get back up here. In the middle of our 9 o'clock hour, we will hear from Kane Brown and John Legend. We've got Jay Putty, REO Speedwagon, Rachel Platten, Alicia Keys, and more. We're going to start things off today with Too Good at Goodbyes by Sam Smith.

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0: All right, today we're expecting highs in the upper 50s with overnight lows in the 20s and sunshine today. Sunshine through the weekend as well. Friday we'll be seeing highs in the low 60s, mid-60s, Saturday, Sunday, and Monday. Overnight lows in the upper 20s and low 30s and sunshine through the weekend. More rain forecast for Tuesday of next week.
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Keep Me Crazy by Chris Wallace. Our 10 o'clock playlist is filled up with hits from the 70s, 80s, and 90s up through the current hits of today. That's what we do here on The Wave. We play all hits all day long. Lisa Hillier with you here in the 10 o'clock hour. Aurora coming up in the first part of the 10 o'clock playlist with I Went Too Far. The End of the Innocents, Throwing It Back with Don Henley. Lights by Ellie Goulding. And in the middle of the hour, we'll check on community events. We'll also hear You Haunt Me by Sir Sly. What Was I Made For by Billie Eilish. Fall Into Me by Forrest Black and Bill Medley and Jennifer Warnes, throwing it back to the Dirty Dancing soundtrack, this one called The Time of My Life. Coming up right now, the Goo Goo Dolls with Ocean.

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0: Funeral services for Evan Pope will be held on Monday, October 19th at 11 a.m. in the Cokeville First Ward Chapel. Friends may call at the Cokeville Church on Sunday evening from 6 to 8 p.m. and at the church on Monday from 9 to 10:45 a.m. prior to the services. Burial will be in the Cokeville Cemetery. Funeral services for David Sorge will be held Saturday, October 24th at 11 a.m. in the St. Charles LDS Chapel. Friends and family may call from 9:30 to 10:30 prior to the services. Burial will be in the Montpelier Cemetery. Today at the Bear Lake Senior Center, they are serving tuna melt with vegetable soup. The art group will meet at 9 a.m. today, the Quilt Guild at 6 p.m. Then on Friday, TJ Clues will be entertaining starting at 11:30, and lunch service will be from noon to 1 on Friday. They're having Salisbury steak meatballs. All right, and you're invited to come and learn more about becoming a part of the Rotary Club. They hold meetings every Wednesday from noon to 1 at the Bear Lake Senior Center Conference Room. And lunch from the Senior Center, encouraging all who may be interested in learning more to come to the Rotary Club meetings Wednesdays, noon to 1 at the Senior Center. And a big football game going on this Friday night here in Bear Lake. The Bear Lake Bears will host the Indians from Preston. That's a 4:30 kickoff for the JV, 7 o'clock kickoff for varsity. The Bear Lake High School FFA tailgate party Friday night begins at 5:15 p.m. for everyone in attendance at the game. And the meal will be provided this week by Advantage Plus, Micah Jensen Farm Bureau, Bear River Concrete. They're serving hot dogs and hamburgers. And again, this is what open to everyone in attendance at the ballgame. You're invited to the Georgetown Halloween Carnival coming up on Friday, October 23rd from 6 to 8 p.m. at the Georgetown Elementary School. It's going to be fun for the whole family. They'll have games, fun, and food. They also have a great raffle, raffling off some amazing prizes. Purchase your tickets from any Georgetown Elementary student, or you can get them at the carnival. Tickets are $1 each for the raffle. Domino's Pizza will be there selling pizza. They also have nachos and drinks for sale. Pumpkin carving and painting contest. Lots of different fun activities. Wear your costumes, come out and have some fun. And the 5th annual Boo Bash, sponsored by the Bear Lake Valley Healthcare Foundation, will be held on Saturday, October 24th from 4 to 8 p.m. at the Oregon Trail Center. They're going to start off with a treat trail, the trick-or-treat trail, from 4 to 6 p.m. It's free for children of all ages. Come and trick-or-treat along the trail. Then go inside the Oregon Trail Center. They'll have the spooky dinner, Frightful Feast, set up from 4 to 8 p.m. Adults are $12, children 12 and under $6. And the Creepy Carnival from 4 to 8 p.m. inside the Oregon Trail Center that night, with games, treats, prizes, and much more, including a short 15-minute film for Halloween. It's going to be a fun night. Plan to attend with the whole family, the Boo Bash, October 24th, 4 to 8 p.m.
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You've caught the wave on KVSI, Bear Lake Valley's all-hit music radio station. We just heard Beautiful Anyway by Judah and the Lion. Coming up, we've got Fitz and the Tantrums, the Eagles, and the Jonas Brothers, all in the first part of our 11 o'clock playlist. We're also going to hear from you two in this hour with Scars. Nickelback sings When We Stand Together, Sir Roosevelt with Something About You, and Moni Moni by Billy Idol, our middle of the hour throwback. Backstreet Boys coming up next with Bottle Up.

0: down.
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1: Bear Lake Valley's weather.
0: All right, today we're expecting highs in the upper 50s with overnight lows in the upper 20s. Sunshine today. Sunshine through the weekend as well. On Friday, our high temperatures will be in the low 60s. We'll be in the mid 60s for the highs Saturday, Sunday, and Monday. Again, sunshine through the weekend. Back to more rain and mostly cloudy starting on Tuesday of next week. Enjoy the sunny weather coming up this weekend.
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2: NBC News Radio, I'm Michael Kastner. President Trump is on a campaign blitz for Republicans as the countdown for the midterm elections continues. His schedule today includes tele-rallies after being on the road yesterday. The president will be at a rally in Georgia on Friday, and then he heads to Kentucky. The second of two reports on inflation has been released, and this one also shows it's running hotter than analysts predicted. Daria Albinger with details.
3: It's not just consumers who are paying more for most things. Wholesalers are feeling it too. The producer price index, which measures costs before they reach consumers, rose 1.3% in September year over year, more than double the 0.6% analysts were predicting. Inflation has been pegged as one of the most important issues for voters heading into the midterms. The Fed also closely follows the PPI as a guide when it comes to setting interest rates.
2: Anthropic says it's going to add U.S. voting information to its Claude AI chatbot before the midterm elections. Mark Mayfield fills us in.
4: The AI company said on Wednesday it's going to add election results and voter data from the nonpartisan nonprofit organization Democracy Works later this month. Anthropic said its goal is to make Claude AI a useful tool for political conversations and to help prevent election-related abuse. In a statement, the company said conversations that touch broadly on political issues account for about 5% of all conversations on the app.
2: Former Venezuelan President Nicolas Maduro and his wife are scheduled for arraignment in a New York federal court today. The deposed leader faces a rewritten indictment charging him with leading a state-sponsored campaign that tortured political opponents and American citizens. And a new poll says a majority of Americans are against public executions. The new YouGov poll released Wednesday says over 70% of Americans are opposed to having executions broadcast live to the public. Michael Kastner, NBC News Radio.
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2: Southern California residents should prepare for possible power shutoffs as a Santa Ana wind event.

0: run a bird among them.
1: My fellow AGs are here to show that we are a united front against companies that make money hurting our kids and breaking our laws.
0: They're asking OpenAI be forced to give up profits generated from child users. I'm Scott Carr.
2: President Trump is wishing Pope Leo well following his lung cancer diagnosis. Speaking to reporters Wednesday, Trump said the prognosis seems to be good.
3: And we just want to wish him our love and our best wishes.
2: This after the 71-year-old pontiff thanked Catholics for their prayers in his first public message since undergoing lung cancer surgery this week. Vatican officials say Leo's recovery is progressing normally with blood tests and a chest x-ray showing expected results. A new study shows that ovaries still play an important role after menopause. More from Sarah Lee Kessler.
4: A woman's ovaries stop releasing eggs after menopause, but their work isn't over. Researchers at Northwestern University in Chicago and Buck Institute in California have found they don't become dormant or sit in the body like an appendix doing nothing. Their study, published Wednesday in the medical journal Aging Cell, shows ovaries get busy maintaining tissue and cell structure.
2: Michael Kastner, NBC News Radio.
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in My Heart by Arctic Wave. Hey, we're now in our lunch hour playlist, the 12 o'clock playlist, full of great hits. I Want to Dance with Somebody. We're going to hear that song by Whitney Houston. Of course, Young the Giant with Simplify. And in the middle of the hour, the community events, Jimmy Allen and Locash, Get Country, Santana and Rob Thomas sing Smooth, Believer by the Imagine Dragons, and Belinda Carlisle's Heaven is a Place on Earth. Coming up right now, Mondo Cosmo with Sweet Forever.

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0: Funeral services for Evan Pope will be held on Monday, October 19th at 11 a.m. in the Cokeville First Ward Chapel. Friends may call at the Cokeville Church on Sunday evening from 6 to 8 p.m. and at the church on Monday from 9 to 10:45 a.m. prior to the services. Burial will be in the Cokeville Cemetery. Funeral services for David Sorge will be held Saturday, October 24th at 11 a.m. in the St. Charles LDS Chapel. Friends and family may call from 9:30 to 10:30 prior to the services. Burial will be in the Montpelier Cemetery. Today at the Bear Lake Senior Center, they are serving tuna melt with vegetable soup. The art group will meet at 9 a.m. today, the Quilt Guild at 6 p.m. Then on Friday, TJ Clues will be entertaining starting at 11:30, and lunch service will be from noon to 1 on Friday. They're having Salisbury steak meatballs. All right, and you're invited to come and learn more about becoming a part of the Rotary Club. They hold meetings every Wednesday from noon to 1 at the Bear Lake Senior Center Conference Room. And lunch from the Senior Center, encouraging all who may be interested in learning more to come to the Rotary Club meetings Wednesdays, noon to 1 at the Senior Center. And a big football game going on this Friday night here in Bear Lake. The Bear Lake Bears will host the Indians from Preston. That's a 4:30 kickoff for the JV, 7 o'clock kickoff for varsity. The Bear Lake High School FFA tailgate party Friday night begins at 5:15 p.m. for everyone in attendance at the game. And the meal will be provided this week by Advantage Plus, Micah Jensen Farm Bureau, Bear River Concrete. They're serving hot dogs and hamburgers. And again, this is what open to everyone in attendance at the ballgame. You're invited to the Georgetown Halloween Carnival coming up on Friday, October 23rd from 6 to 8 p.m. at the Georgetown Elementary School. It's going to be fun for the whole family. They'll have games, fun, and food. They also have a great raffle raffling off some amazing prizes. Purchase your tickets from any Georgetown Elementary student, or you can get them at the carnival. Tickets are $1 each for the raffle. Domino's Pizza will be there selling pizza. They also have nachos and drinks for sale. Pumpkin carving and painting contest. Lots of different fun activities. Wear your costumes, come out and have some fun. And the 5th annual Boo Bash, sponsored by the Bear Lake Valley Healthcare Foundation, will be held on Saturday, October 24th from 4 to 8 p.m. at the Oregon Trail Center. They're going to start off with a treat trail, the trick-or-treat trail, from 4 to 6 p.m. It's free for children of all ages. Come and trick-or-treat along the trail. Then go inside the Oregon Trail Center. They'll have the spooky dinner, frightful feast set up from 4 to 8 p.m. Adults are $12, children 12 and under $6. And the creepy carnival from 4 to 8 p.m. inside the Oregon Trail Center that night, with games, treats, prizes, and much more, including a short 15-minute film for Halloween. It's going to be a fun night. Plan to attend with the whole family, the Boo Bash, October 24th, 4 to 8 p.m.
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You Wouldn't Know by Stephen Day. Thanks for tuning in today. Have a great rest of your afternoon. Stay safe, happy, and well. And join me again tomorrow. I'm going to bring Jared with me for the Are You Feeling It Friday show. We'll have a little bit of fun here on your Friday morning on the wave. Nick Jonas and Find You. That's up next.

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0: Even when the lights go down, down, I'm not gonna lose you now. 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
1: NBC News Radio, I'm Michael Kastner. President Trump is on a campaign blitz for Republicans as the countdown for the midterm elections continues. His schedule today includes tele rallies after being on the road yesterday. The president will be at a rally in Georgia on Friday, and then he heads to Kentucky. The second of two reports on inflation has been released, and this one also shows it's running hotter than analysts predicted. Daria Albinger with details.
2: It's not just consumers who are paying more for most things. Wholesalers are feeling it too. The producer price index, which measures costs before they reach consumers, rose 1.3% in September year over year, more than double the 0.6% analysts were predicting. Inflation has been pegged as one of the most important issues for voters heading into the midterms. The Fed also closely follows the PPI as a guide when it comes to setting interest rates.
1: Anthropic says it's going to add U.S. voting information to its Claude AI chatbot before the midterm elections. Mark Mayfield fills us in.
3: The AI company said on Wednesday it's going to add election results and voter data from the nonpartisan nonprofit organization Democracy Works later this month. Anthropic said its goal is to make Claude AI a useful tool for political conversations and to help prevent election-related abuse. In a statement, the company said conversations that touch broadly on political issues account for about 5% of all conversations on the app.
1: Former Venezuelan President Nicolas Maduro and his wife are scheduled for arraignment in a New York federal court today. The deposed leader faces a rewritten indictment charging him with leading a state-sponsored campaign that tortured political opponents and American citizens. And a new poll says a majority of Americans are against public executions. The new YouGov poll released Wednesday says over 70% of Americans are opposed to having executions broadcast live to the public. Michael Kastner, NBC News Radio.
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1: Southern California residents should prepare for possible power shutoffs as a Santa Ana wind event hits the region. Gusts of 50 to 70 miles an hour are expected today and tomorrow in mountain areas. Winds are also forecast for many valley and coastal communities. Iowa, Kansas, and six other states are taking legal action against the creators of ChatGPT, claiming the AI tool can push kids toward dangerous behavior. Scott Carr with more.
5: The lawsuit alleges ChatGPT has caused children to harm themselves or others by coaching them. The states are seeking orders requiring OpenAI change how the tool operates for young users. Several attorneys general unveiled the lawsuit Wednesday, Iowa Attorney General Brenna Byrd among them.
6: My fellow AGs are here to show that we are a united front against companies that make money hurting our kids and breaking our laws.
5: They're asking OpenAI be forced to give up profits generated from child users. I'm Scott Carr.
1: President Trump is wishing Pope Leo well following his lung cancer diagnosis. Speaking to reporters Wednesday, Trump said the prognosis seems to be good.
7: And we just want to wish him our love and our best wishes.
1: This after the 71-year-old pontiff thanked Catholics for their prayers in his first public message since undergoing lung cancer surgery this week. Vatican officials say Leo's recovery is progressing normally with blood tests and a chest x-ray showing expected results. A new study shows that ovaries still play an important role after menopause. More from Sarah Lee Kessler.
8: A woman's ovaries stop releasing eggs after menopause, but their work isn't over. Researchers at Northwestern University in Chicago and Buck Institute in California have found they don't become dormant or sit in the body like an appendix doing nothing. Their study, published Wednesday in the medical journal Aging Cell, shows ovaries get busy maintaining tissue and cell structure.
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3: 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How was your day?
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1: NBC News Radio, I'm Michael Kastner. President Trump is on a campaign blitz for Republicans as the countdown for the midterm elections continues. His schedule today includes tele rallies after being on the road yesterday. The president will be at a rally in Georgia on Friday, and then he heads to Kentucky. The second of two reports on inflation has been released, and this one also shows it's running hotter than analysts predicted. Daria Albinger with details.
2: It's not just consumers who are paying more for most things. Wholesalers are feeling it too. The producer price index, which measures costs before they reach consumers, rose 1.3% in September year over year, more than double the 0.6% analysts were predicting. Inflation has been pegged as one of the most important issues for voters heading into the midterms. The Fed also closely follows the PPI as a guide when it comes to setting interest rates.
1: Anthropic says it's going to add U.S. voting information to its Claude AI chatbot before the midterm elections. Mark Mayfield fills us in.
3: The AI company said on Wednesday it's going to add election results and voter data from the nonpartisan nonprofit organization Democracy Works later this month. Anthropic said its goal is to make Claude AI a useful tool for political conversations and to help prevent election-related abuse. In a statement, the company said conversations that touch broadly on political issues account for about 5% of all conversations on the app.
1: Former Venezuelan President Nicolas Maduro and his wife are scheduled for arraignment in a New York federal court today. The deposed leader faces a rewritten indictment charging him with leading a state-sponsored campaign that tortured political opponents and American citizens. And a new poll says a majority of Americans are against public executions. The new YouGov poll released Wednesday says over 70% of Americans are opposed to having executions broadcast live to the public. Michael Kastner, NBC News Radio.
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1: Southern California residents should prepare for possible power shutoffs as a Santa Ana wind event hits the region. Gusts of 50 to 70 miles an hour are expected today and tomorrow in mountain areas. Winds are also forecast for many valley and coastal communities. Iowa, Kansas, and six other states are taking legal action against the creators of ChatGPT, claiming the AI tool can push kids toward dangerous behavior. Scott Carr with more.
5: The lawsuit alleges ChatGPT has caused children to harm themselves or others by coaching them. The states are seeking orders requiring OpenAI change how the tool operates for young users. Several attorneys general unveiled the lawsuit Wednesday, Iowa Attorney General Brenna Byrd among them.
6: My fellow AGs are here to show that we are a united front against companies that make money hurting our kids and breaking our laws.
5: They're asking OpenAI be forced to give up profits generated from child users. I'm Scott Carr.
1: President Trump is wishing Pope Leo well following his lung cancer.